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1: Well, here we are again, and this is looking like a pretty lopsided matchup, Jim.
2: That's right, Ron. I mean, in one corner, we've got a 175-pound guy, and in the other, a 6,000-ton heavyweight train?
1: Jim, this guy has no idea what he's getting himself into.
2: Ron, the size difference alone is staggering.
1: Oh, unbelievable, Jim. And this guy is acting like he doesn't have a care in the world.
2: What is this guy thinking, Ron?
1: Well, this is one of those rare moments where I actually find myself at a loss for words.
3: I can hardly bear to watch.
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1: Hey, what's up, everybody? 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

0: on the shelf. 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
0: 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Today, we can be invisible.

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Just a reminder that portions of WMXM's programming may be deemed offensive by some members of the listening community. We consider our programming to be of important artistic value, so we make sure to air our most challenging programming only after 10 p.m. And hello world, welcome back to Walkman and Wizardry, your weekly source for eclectic CD-ROMs featuring tunes from the past and present. I'm back as promised, and this time I do have a theme for you. That's right, the themes are back after months and months of freestyle shows. The theme for tonight, it's pretty crazy. It's television, TV, whatever you want to call it. The boob tube, I don't know. Everybody's got a different name for it. But every song tonight will be vaguely related to television in some way. The title, the subject. That's pretty much it. But to get us started, we're going to be listening to some contemporary art pop. This is Watching TV by Magdalena Bay.

And that was Too Much Information by Duran Duran and TV Caesar by Procol Harum. 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And if you haven't already gathered, you are listening to a very special television-themed broadcast. That's right, this Labor Day, we're only celebrating and denouncing the most important American cultural institution. Coming up next, we've got Sleeping with the Television On by Billy Joel. Enjoy.

0: 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Portions of WMXM's programming may be deemed offensive by some members of the listening community. We consider our programming to be of important artistic value, so we make sure to air our most challenging programming only after 10 p.m. And you've been listening to The Sun Always Shines on TV and Turn It On Again by Genesis. The It referring to the television set, of course. Thank you very much. On a somewhat different note, I may have talked about this on my show before, but I'm curious if there is anybody out there, experiences something similar. I have this thing where I constantly have music playing in my brain. Can't stop it. It's just kind of always been like that. And I don't necessarily pick the song either. I bring this up because Turn It On Again has been on rotation for about a week straight, and it's kind of driving me mad. Ha ha ha. But I don't know. I don't know how to stop it. I'm not sure if I want to stop it. It is a good song. But anyway, yeah, you could call me a Radiohead. And speaking of Radiohead, we've got his cousin here, Television Man, the less famous song by Talking Heads. Fun fact, the band Radiohead was actually named after the Talking Heads song. But after a short PSA, we will be listening to that. Television Man, keep an ear out for it.
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2: That's right. A group known especially for their sunspot sleeping, ball chasing, leg rubbing, couch purring, bed leaping, and of course, companionship.
1: Wonderful. And what breed would you say Nico is?
2: I'd have to go with a tabby-ish Persian kind of mix.
1: Tremendous cat.
2: I'd also like to point out her coat's wonderful mix of colors. Is it black, gray, black, brown?
1: Somewhere in between.
2: Indeed.
1: You know, it's always special when we get to see a cat like this.
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1: It's like she owns the place.
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2: Nice one.
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2: Thank you very much. 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

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Coming up next, we've got The TV by Graham Kartna.

goes here and sniffs the air when Jessica Horn goes down. He latches onto that symbol of detachment. Celebrity of the abused child.

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A keen-eyed look out, spied a flickering light.

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Just a reminder that portions of WMXM's programming may be deemed offensive by some members of the listening community. We consider our programming to be of important artistic value, so we make sure to air our most challenging programming only after 10 p.m. And you've been listening to Television Rules the Nation by Daft Punk and Amused to Death by Roger Waters. Thanks for sitting there for the long haul for that one. It was 9 minutes and 7 seconds long, 9-7, which is yesterday as of 4 minutes ago. Happy Tuesday. Anyway, I really like that album. It's mastered beautifully in Q sound technology, which doesn't exist anymore. But the gist is that if you sit in the right position between two stereo speakers, then theoretically you should be able to hear things outside of the normal boundaries of stereo, and it does actually work fairly well if you try it at home, but not very many albums made use of the technology before it became defunct, unfortunately. Anyway, if you haven't already gathered, this is our television-themed episode, so everything will be related to TV, including every single song we've been playing and every song we will play. Now, if you know anything about media history, you'll know that television is not what people would be a fan of in most cases. Like, you sit there, it rots your brain, right? I think most of the blame has been shifted to TikTok and such things recently. But on a similar note, tonally to Amused to Death, coming up is I'm the Slime by Frank Zappa and the Mothers.

TV set. You will obey me while I lead you, and eat the garbage that I feed you, until the day that we don't need you. Don't go for help, no one will heed you. Your mind is totally controlled, it has been stuffed into my mold, and you will do as you are told.

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This is WMXM 88.9 FM, and you've been listening to TVC15 by David Bowie and Money for Nothing by Dire Straits. I've got some fun stories about the background of those songs for you. Apparently, TVC15 by David Bowie, back when David Bowie was still hanging around Iggy Pop, apparently the song was inspired by Iggy Pop maybe taking a few too many of something, which he was very known for doing. And he started hallucinating that his girlfriend at the time was crawling into his TV set. And a great song came out of it, so hey. Money for Nothing, Mark Knopfler, was actually in a hardware store, supposedly. And they had a wall of TVs, because they were selling them at the hardware store, tuned to MTV, and the workers at the store were sort of grumbling and complaining about it. And Knopfler sat down and just started writing down what they were saying, which explains some of the a little aggressive language there. But this is the television-themed show, in case you haven't figured it out. So coming up next, we've got Television by True Body. This is a post-punk tune, very similar to Joy Division. Enjoy.

0: 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Just a reminder that portions of WMXM's programming may be deemed offensive by some members of the listening community. We consider our programming to be of important artistic value, so we make sure to air our most challenging programming only after 10 p.m. And you've been listening to TV Age by Joe Jackson and Video Killed the Radio Star by The Buggles, a song chronicling the tragic downfall of radio at the hands of television. Mind you, television was equally lambasted by critics when it started coming out and insinuating itself into people's homes as being horrible for the brain. Whereas I was saying earlier, if you were tuned in way back when, maybe an hour ago, I think that a lot of people would be very pleased, relieved even, if they came home and saw you sitting in front of a television show instead of staring at your phone. At least with television, you have to deal with commercials and stuff, and you can't pick what's on necessarily. You have to have an attention span for television. Ironically enough, Video Killed the Radio Star, that was actually the first music video to ever air on MTV. There's a little fun fact for you. But after a short message, we're coming to the end of the show here almost. We're going to have another very long song at 9 minutes and 12 seconds. After a short message, we'll be listening to Television by Japan.
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0: Auf Wiedersehen. Auf Wiedersehen. Auf Wiedersehen. Auf Wiedersehen. Auf Wiedersehen. Auf Wiedersehen. Auf Wiedersehen. Auf
6: Wiedersehen. This is WMXM 88.9 FM, and that was, you guessed it, TV by Electric Music. That's electric with a K, I'll let you guess where. Anyway, this has been our television-themed show, but we've still got time for one more song. This one might be a little bit of a stretch, but it's one of my favorites from one of my favorites, so that means I try to shoehorn it into every show possible. That's right, it's Nobody Home by Pink Floyd. So we'll listen to that, and then we'll call it a night. Next week is going to be a freestyle show. Don't have a theme, but I'm going to get back into the bi-weekly swing of things. Theoretically, I should have shows with themes every other week. So tune in, not next week, but the week after that, if you want to hear actual curated content and not just whatever I feel like playing at the moment, which is also curated in a way, a different way. But yeah, in the meantime, I will be here next week, Monday, 11 p.m. to Tuesday, 1 a.m. So tune in if you're willing, and have a great rest of your week. Goodbye, world.

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Never keep your glass half empty when it comes to life. 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

There's always Cola Plankton. Him and me can play the blues. And then I'll watch him buff that tiny ruby that he used. He'll straighten up his turban and eject the little ooze along a one-celled Hammond organism underneath my shoes. And then I'll call Pup Tentacle. I'll ask him how's his chin. I'll find out how the future is, because that's where he's been. His little feet got long and flexible, and suckers fell right in the time he crossed the line from later on the way back when.

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rock and roll as youth culture, and when youth culture becomes monopolized by big business, what are the youth to do? Do you have any idea? I think we should destroy the bogus capitalist process that is destroying youth culture.

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1: Hey, there's my son. You've been in your room all morning.
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2: There is nothing wrong with my voice.
1: Oh, well, it's just sort of...
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1: Uh-huh. Well, it sounds like it might be time for you to take a break, or...
3: Hello, Dad.
1: Susan?
3: 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Yay, electronics. Yay.
1: Guys, I think it's about time to get in the car and take a little trip. Maybe see some trees, some green things.
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Go downtown and get some margin. Get tired on the streets. Old George stopped him. 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She gets back home.

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1: Ranger Station, Ranger speaking.
2: Yeah, hi. I'd like to report a bear sighting.
1: Location?
2: In the woods, just outside of town.
1: Oh, not surprising. You've got your home. Bears have theirs.
2: Yeah, but see, this wasn't just any bear. This bear was wearing jeans and a hat, as in a Smokey Bear.
1: Jeans and a hat. That's definitely Smokey. What exactly did he have to say?
2: Well, we were about to head home, you know, after having a bonfire.
1: Oh, I can guess where this is going.
2: Right. See, Smokey told me the fire wasn't actually out. He said if it's too hot to touch, it's too hot to leave.
1: That's true. Did you know that 9 out of 10 wildfires are caused by humans? That means 9 out of 10 wildfires can be prevented.
2: Wow, no kidding?
1: I'm a forest ranger. We never kid.
2: Sorry.
1: that was a joke.
2: Oh.
1: If you see someone in danger of starting a wildfire, step in and make a difference, because 9 out of 10 wildfires are caused by humans. 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

We walk into a coven. There are witches of three, and they all look up at us, and especially at me. The six-handed goddess will see you now. This fermented tea and warm milk ought to chill you right out. I like adventures, but not the lactose.

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a man. His name was Ross. He ripped his pants running from the cops. He ran so fast he escaped their clutches, but he sprained his leg and wound up on crutches. One day he was insulted by a man named Fred, so he took his crutch and hit him in the back of the head. An ambulance came to rescue Fred, but when they got to the hospital, they pronounced Fred dead.

just heard the story on the radio. So the truth, the cops will never know. Ross laughed out loud till his face turned red. Then he heard that Dan was finally dead. I made up this story and it ain't so nice, but I'm sure it's really happened once or twice.

Hello, everybody. Welcome back to our new episode. My name is Catastrophe, and we're back another Tuesday morning, a little late, but yet I'm here. So, as usual, this morning we're gonna pick some records and listen to them. Hope you enjoy. We're gonna start right off with some of our new CDs, and we're gonna listen to Carousel by Villager. Seems like a fun album. A bold and delicate album from this Midwestern group. And then we're going to listen to Gleam. And perhaps if we like it, a couple other songs. And then we're also going to listen to this really cool CD I found, which I got mostly attracted by the cover, which has, I don't know, it's super cool. You can see it. But it's called Directions to See a Ghost, Light in the Attic. By the Black Angels, a 1960s in psychedelia inspired band. And we're gonna listen to You on the Run and Doves. Enjoy!

This was Carousel by Villager with three R's. I really enjoyed this band. Hope you did too. I actually started looking a bit into them, into their history, discography, and I'm really intrigued. So we're going to play a couple of other songs. I also found that they released a part, sort of like a episodic documentary series. It's on YouTube. And every episode is like a 25-minute shot into like their lives and just, you know, what it means to being a rock band in 2026. I think it's a pretty cool project. If you want to go find it, find their website and it's linked there. I for sure know what I'm going to be watching tonight. But never mind. I'm really enjoying the orchestral instrumentations in the back and sort of like the childish lyrics of this album. So we're gonna listen to one of their past EPs, Burnout, from 2024. Oh right, and also you're listening to WMXM 88.9 FM, broadcasting live from Lake Forest College in Lake Forest, Illinois. 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Burnout.

I'm absolutely loving these small town, small Midwestern town atmospheres that Villager is creating in their songs. And and apparently, well, I was reading about it, and this is exactly like the point. Also, the name, you know, of the project Villager really reminds or like connects this group back to their roots, and it's something that they are really proud of, being a really small band or group of musicians that are basically, well, really attached to their, yeah, small town home recorded songs. And I don't know, I'm enjoying this philosophy. I feel like a lot of times there's like in the music industry, there's this like idea that, you know, you have to be in the big city to, you know, be the next new thing. And, you know, just maybe that's not necessarily what you really have to aspire to be. There's truth and there's beauty even in like, you know, small communities. I love how they're bringing this up in their music. Anyway, I'm gonna stop yapping right now because I'm also not able to yap this morning. I'm still half asleep. So let's listen to Villager. I think that's a better idea. Next up, Never Ever.

Oopsie, I forgot. Yay, fun, villager. I hope you guys enjoyed as much as I did. And what's next? Oh yeah, crazy things happen in this radio all the time. And literally one just happened. I go and I went to open a drawer, hoping to find something, some Midwestern music that just popped up to me without having to look too much through all these records. And guess what? Twin Peaks was just waiting over there. So we're going to listen. This is Wild Onion. And I love this album. It's so funny because I've never had a physical copy of it. And I'm holding it right now. And it's really cool because let's stay in this like small town, you know, lost in the cornfields. I don't have anything to do besides listening to music and writing music kind of vibe. I want to read this little description of the album that's like in the back of Wild Onion. And it goes, there's a big town by a lake where onions used to grow. Wink, wink, Chicago. Not far from the birthplace of the ice cream sundae, a real sweet sucker of a town. There's a public zoo where you can watch big cats walking around while you eat buttered popcorn from the candy collar food carts. There's a glass tank where you can stand to watch the polar bear swim. And if a bear winks at you, it means 7 years of good luck. Enjoy Ordinary People.

Fun. Where am I? Here. I did not notice our CD player was, I don't know, the setup is strange. Songs just kept on playing. But that's okay. Who doesn't enjoy some Twin Peaks? Hello, of course. Funny enough, Twin Peaks performed in our lovely school, Lake Forest College, I believe in 2013. And it's just, they were no one. And now they're pretty huge and they're fun. I love their music. So let's listen to Cold Lips from their Down in Heaven. Yay, let's go.

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Sometimes we do need a reminder. 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Next up, we have 2 Hour Traffic with their Territory, 2009 album Territory. It's a really cool album. I just picked it, and it has these 1970s magazine-looking things and images on it. I like how they describe the album as a road trip that basically discovers or explores the sunny parts of a road trip, the road, but also the shadows at the side of the road. So it's supposed to be a very fun album with lots of dichotomies. I don't know. Let's go explore. We're going to listen to Happiness Burns, which truly does, doesn't it? Okay. Where did I put it? Okay. Hopefully it's in CD2. Enjoy.

This was Sing a Little Hymn. Next up, we're gonna listen to a couple of tracks from their debut album. Oh, sorry, I forgot. Well, their meaning from 2 Hour Traffic, their debut album, Little Jabs. I think the track that we're gonna play, Stuck for the Summer, really spoke to me. Sometimes summer feels like that. Too much free time. Well, I'm not necessarily, but it feels like your head is put in another universe. It's summer, and nothing that happened in the cold, cold winters matters anymore until the sun is shining, right? And then it starts it all again. Very soon. Sorry, that was a little bit of a sad note. But anyway, let's move on. Stuck for the Summer. And yes, CD1. Let's go.

Cool. Love this track. Like, low-key love this band. I'm so happy when I find cool artists just through our library, and I hope everybody is enjoying the randomness of the process as well. Next up, I wanted to play some Freeko because they've have just released their latest long whatever version of or it's in process of being released. I'm not really sure, but they have some new songs I wanted to listen to. But we are not allowed to play any explicit content at this time of the day. So we're gonna still listen to some of their music because haven't listened to them in a while. But we're gonna keep it respectful. So Enjoy Still Around from their latest album, Something Worth Waiting For. And shout out to Freeko for coming to play at Lake Forest College this spring semester. Let's go, guys.

Yo, Choo Choo, that was Choo Choo. I love that song. I love this album so much. Good luck, Freako, wherever you are. You're rocking it. Next up, an album that I'm really excited to listen to. And I was trying to see if we had received a copy, but I don't think we did yet. But anyway, next up, we have National Photo Committee with their just recently released debut album, Red Hot Photo Committee. I'm super excited for this because I remember going to see National Photo Committee last year and performing live, and they were just great. And yeah, you know when you really like you listen to a band live or like you are at a concert, artists are playing and they really make a mark on you for some reason. Like you don't really know why, but they're just like they become special. Yeah, so they've become really special to me. I absolutely love their music and their stage dynamic. So yeah, let's roll. Let's listen to a couple songs from their from the album. I'm excited. Sorry for that. Yeah, so we're gonna listen to From the Field, title track, and then, not title track, but beginner, whatever, first track of the album, and then The Bishop and Gizzard. Enjoy!

yo, good job, National Photo Committee. I bet I will enjoy this album a lot. And I'm sure you guys are going to rock this tour. Next up for closing, we only have 10 minutes before I move on with my day. And why not listening to a couple of Slowpulp's latest releases? And they only got 3, and 2 of them are quite explicit, so we're not going to play them. So, they are coming up this year with a new album and tour, Melody. It's soon going to be released, and I'm excited to go see them, perhaps. I think it'll be amazing. Yep, so this is Spill. Enjoy.

0: that's how you know it's going to be a good album. Okay, everybody, thank you for listening. See you next week. Well, I won't see anybody, but next week, Tuesday, 9 to 11. My name is Catastrophe. Enjoy the rest of your day.
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0: From New York, this is Democracy Now!
1: There were so many toxic chemicals in those buildings, all pulverized and burning at ground zero for months.
2: This nation stands with the good people of New York City and New Jersey. And
1: it was George Bush who personally ordered the reopening of the financial district within a week of the attacks, sending hundreds of thousands of people back to work into that toxic area.
0: As New York prepares to commemorate the 25th anniversary of 9/11, Mayor Zohran Mamdani has ordered the release of more than 170,000 records, suggesting New Yorkers were misled about the air quality in the aftermath of the attacks. We'll spend the hour on 9/11 health with a former firefighter, an EMT, flight attendant union head Sarah Nelson, journalist Bob Henley, and our own Juan Gonzalez, author of Fallout, The Environmental Consequences of the World Trade Center Collapse. All that and more coming up. Welcome to Democracy Now!, democracynow.org, The War and Peace Report. I'm Amy Goodman. Saudi Arabia's vowed to retaliate after Iran-backed Houthi forces from Yemen struck Saudi cities and energy sites, leaving over 70 people injured, including children. The Houthis claim the attacks were in retaliation for more than 120 strikes launched by Saudi Arabia on Yemen over the last 3 days. The major escalation in fighting came after the U.S. said Saturday it struck three Iranian oil tankers, disabling two of them, sinking a third. Tehran said it attacked three U.S.-affiliated vessels in response. The tit-for-tat strikes come a day after President Trump played down the U.S. war in Iran as, quote, small potatoes, unquote. On Monday, Iran's Supreme National Security Council announced Tehran is planning a maritime exclusion zone outside the Strait of Hormuz, where it intends to stop vessels attempting to transit the waterway without Iranian permission.
3: We are making changes into the Straits of Hormuz. From now on, inshallah, in the coming days and weeks, we're going to announce a restricted, prohibited zone outside the Strait of Hormuz, which begins from the blockade line of the U.S. Navy, including the Strait of Hormuz, and extends to the Persian Gulf from the other side.
0: Meanwhile, U.S. Energy Secretary Chris Wright admitted in an interview on Sunday that there may not be an agreement that would prevent Iran from having nuclear weapons.
4: There is also no sign of a nuclear agreement. You talk about that, President Trump talks about that, but where's the sign that they're going to have a nuclear agreement?
5: There may not be a nuclear agreement. It may be simply destroying their capabilities to do it. An agreement may await a next administration in Iran. We simply don't know that.
0: U.S. government investigators administered polygraph exams to about 50 people on the military's joint staff in August amidst press reports about shrinking supplies of key weapons such as long-range missiles and Patriot interceptors. That's according to multiple news outlets, which report both uniformed officers and civilian staff were interrogated over whether they discuss munitions stockpiles with journalists or pass along classified material. This comes as Defense Secretary Pete Hegseth has held no briefings with the Pentagon Press Corps on the U.S. war in Iran since May 5th and has moved to restrict reporters' access at the Pentagon. In southern Lebanon, Israeli strikes on Monday killed 11 people, including two children. They follow Israeli attacks one day earlier that killed seven people. Just days earlier, Israel's military announced it had captured a strategic ridge overlooking the city of Nabatea. Despite a ceasefire, Israel claims its troops will continue occupying southern Lebanon until Hezbollah is disarmed. This is Mustafa Hawi, who is injured in Israeli strikes.
6: My son, here, he is injured. We just came back from the clinic. They did a scanner imaging for him. He had a shrapnel, glass, pebble, or shrapnel in his kidney, so thank God. The same for me. I was hurt in my hands, legs, and head, too. They did a scanner imaging because I had a concussion in my head.
0: Israel continues to carry out deadly strikes on the Gaza Strip, despite the U.S. brokered so-called ceasefire. On Sunday, an Israeli strike hit a vehicle in western Gaza City, killing Yusuf Akila and his 8-year-old daughter, Wafa. 6 others were wounded. Separately, Israeli strikes killed at least one person near a telecommunications site east of Gaza City. An Israeli tank fired on a school housing displaced families, killing 3-year-old Saadi Galia. This is the boy's grandmother.
7: They were asleep at night. The shell came at them from that area, by the children's heads. Saadi was martyred. Jaoud, Malak, and Tasneem were wounded. Their father fainted, and their mother could not process as she was sitting in the corner, and the shell was spinning and spinning around them.
0: On Sunday, Palestinians held funerals for about 100 people whose bodies were recently recovered from the rubble of destroyed buildings in Gaza City's Zeitoun neighborhood. Victims included 55 members of the Malacha family who were killed in an Israeli airstrike November 2023. In the occupied West Bank, a 19-year-old Palestinian was shot dead. 3 others were wounded after armed Israeli settlers and soldiers converged on the northern village of Haja on Monday. Residents said both settlers and soldiers opened fire with bullets, tear gas, and stun grenades. According to the UN, Israeli armed forces and settlers have killed at least 79 Palestinians across the West Bank since the start of the year, including 19 children. The latest attacks came after U.S. Ambassador to Israel Mike Huckabee issued a rare condemnation of Israeli settler violence, calling their actions acts of terrorism, unquote. Huckabee's comments came during a rare meeting with Palestinian Americans in the Palestinian town of Termas Aya on Saturday, including relatives of U.S. citizens killed by settlers. However, Huckabee did not criticize Israel's government for encouraging settler violence. In Ukraine, at least 2 people were killed and 10 others injured overnight as Russia's military fired drones and missiles at Kyiv. Authorities report civilian infrastructure was hit in at least 16 sites around the capital region. Ukraine countered with drone attacks on Russian territory that officials said killed one person and injured several others. An attack on the Russian annexed Crimean Peninsula that reportedly killed a civilian. The violence followed a 3-day pause on attacks on Moscow and Kyiv that coincided with visits by U.S. envoy Steve Witkoff and President Trump's son-in-law Jared Kushner for talks with Russian President Vladimir Putin and Ukrainian President Volodymyr Zelensky. Witkoff said after 3-hour talks with Putin in Moscow on Saturday that he hopes to revive 3-way negotiations to end the war. However, President Zelensky said the talks produced no breakthrough and warned Ukraine's war with Russia is likely to continue into the winter. Meanwhile, Ukraine's prosecutor general resigned from his post today, days after anti-corruption agents raided his office. His office is accused of operating a criminal ring that accepted bribes to protect fraudulent call centers while laundering millions of dollars. German Chancellor Friedrich Merz is refusing to step down after a center-right Christian Democratic Union suffered a major defeat to a far-right party in a weekend regional election. The AfD, or Alternative for Germany party, won 43.8% of the vote in the East German state of Saxony-Anhalt. It was the strongest showing by a far-right party in a German election since the Nazis. Germany's mainstream parties have pledged not to enter into a governing coalition with the AfD. Rights groups warn the party's rise has stoked fear in immigrant communities. This is Undra Dressler, director of the State Network of Migrant Organizations.
8: For years, people with a migration background in Saxony-Anhalt have experienced discrimination and racism on a daily basis. They face structural disadvantages in accessing work, education, healthcare, and also dealing with government agencies. And all of this is our reality. This isn't anything new for us. The question is, how will this develop further?
0: The United Nations General Assembly approved a resolution encouraging members to adopt maps that more accurately portray the size of continents. The resolution to switch to an equal Earth projection was proposed by Togo, which notes that the more commonly used Mercator projection distorts northern landmasses to appear much larger than they really are, with Greenland and Africa appearing roughly the same size. Even though Africa is 14 times larger. This is Togo's Foreign Minister, Robert Dussey.
9: This adoption comes as the historic moment for Africa and for the world. It affirms the need for a more accurate, more balanced, and more geographically faithful representation of our planet.
0: The vote to switch to more accurate maps was 164-1, the United States the sole objector. The Trump administration dismissed the vote as a radical ideological project, unquote. The Trump administration's deleted critical references to a Confederate memorial that previously stood at Arlington National Cemetery. The bronze Confederate memorial depicts an enslaved woman carrying an infant child of a white officer, as well as an enslaved man following his owner to war. The memorial came down in 2023 under a congressional mandate requiring military property to be cleared of names and imagery honoring the Confederacy and its leaders. The marker in the cemetery has been replaced by a new sign that omits wording critical of slavery and the Confederacy. According to a new marker in Arlington National Cemetery at the memorial's former site, the statue is set to be redisplayed next year. The Trump administration's renewed its appeal to the Supreme Court to allow new restrictions on mail ballots ahead of November's midterm elections. The request followed a U.S. district judge's decision to extend an order barring the Postal Service from carrying out President Trump's executive order ahead of Election Day. This comes as states have already begun mailing ballots. Sophia Lynn Lakin, the director of the ACLU's Voting Rights Project, said in a statement, quote, "This administration is racing to the Supreme Court to demand the right to enforce a rule that has no purpose other than to create chaos, undermine election integrity, and rob eligible voters of their essential right to make their voices heard in our democracy," she said. A newly released records from the aftermath of the September 11th attacks on the World Trade Center show New York City health officials were still detecting asbestos up to a half a mile from the site 10 months later, despite official assurances after 9/11 that the air near the collapsed towers was safe. Over 170,000 pages of air quality reports, contamination data, and internal city correspondence sat in boxes in a city office for more than 20 years, and city officials say they were only found last year. Mayor Zoran Mamdani has ordered the material posted to a public online portal. This comes as former New York Mayor Rudy Giuliani and former New York Governor George Pataki said Mayor Mamdani should skip the upcoming 9/11 memorial commemorating its 25th anniversary. Giuliani went on an Islamophobic tirade on Newsmax, claiming Mamdani is a supporter of a supposed Muslim plot aimed at, quote, taking over certain parts of America and certain parts of Europe, unquote. And those are some of the headlines. This is Democracy Now!, democracynow.org, the War and Peace Report. Coming up, we spend the hour on 9/11 health as Mayor Zoran Mamdani holds a news conference announcing the release of the 170,000 pages of documents. Stay with us.

0: The Edge of Light by Julian Jean Glabs. This is Democracy Now!, democracynow.org, The War and Peace Report. I'm Amy Goodman in New York, joined by Democracy Now!'s Juan Gonzalez in Chicago. Hi, Juan.
1: Hi, Amy, and welcome to all of our listeners and viewers across the country and around the world.
0: Despite official assurances after 9/11 and that the air near the collapsed Twin Towers was safe, newly released records show health officials were still detecting asbestos up to half a mile from the site 10 months later. Over 170,000 pages of air quality reports, contamination data, and internal city correspondences sat in 68 boxes in a city office for more than 20 years. City officials claim they were only found last year. New York City Mayor Zoran Mamdani has ordered the material to be posted to a public online portal in time to commemorate this week's 25th anniversary of the attacks on the World Trade Center. Mamdani's office budgeted some $34 million as the administration in the coming months plans to review, redact, and publish more previously unreleased documents linked to the environmental and health hazards in the aftermath of 9/11. In the weeks and months that followed the attacks, former New York City mayors Rudy Giuliani and Michael Bloomberg, as well as other city officials, reassured residents and workers it was safe to return to the area surrounding Ground Zero, concealing the dangers of lingering toxins in the air after the collapse of the Twin Towers. Today, more people are believed to have died from cancer, respiratory, and other illnesses due to exposure to the toxins than the nearly 3,000 people killed on September 11, 2001. The historic release of the documents comes as part of litigation brought by the advocacy group 9/11 Health Watch, which sued New York City to force the publication of the records. Before we're joined by a roundtable of guests, including a former firefighter and an EMT, including the union leader Sarah Nelson and Bob Henley, the reporter. I want to turn to this clip from the award-winning documentary Steal This Story, Please, about Democracy Now! It's directed by Tia Lesson and Carl Diehl. We go back to Democracy Now! 25 years ago. The broadcast was on air when news of the attack broke. Our firehouse studio was located in Chinatown, not far from the World Trade Center in Lower Manhattan. The clip also looks at our very own Juan Gonzalez's outstanding reporting on 9/11 and the toxic nightmare on the ground.
2: I'm going to interrupt this tape conversation. Just a little while ago, we heard a loud sonic boom-like crash, and we heard sirens. Well, it appears that planes crashed into the upper floors of both World Trade Center towers minutes apart. We're in Chinatown. We're not far from the World Trade Center buildings. This is all unfolding as this broadcast takes place. Clouds of smoke engulfing the World Trade Center.
1: I was actually there the day of the attack, covering it for the newspaper, as well as for Democracy Now! All of Lower Manhattan turned dark in the middle of a cloudless, sunny day.
2: You are listening to Ground Zero, the War and Peace Report. We're broadcasting just blocks from what used to be the towers of the World Trade Center. This weekend, not much luck with finding anyone alive in the rubble. We spent last week since the attacks here because we're afraid we would not be able to come in to broadcast if we ever left the site. We are in the evacuation zone.
1: That whole area was off limits after the attack. But Amy managed to keep producing the show.
2: Military. There's a lot of smoke around here.
1: There were so many toxic chemicals in those buildings, all pulverized and burning at Ground Zero for months.
3: This nation stands with the good people of New York City and New Jersey and Connecticut.
1: It was George Bush who personally ordered the reopening of the financial district within a week of the attacks, sending hundreds of thousands of people back to work into that toxic area.
4: Ladies and gentlemen, our heroes will now open the marketplace.
1: There was a concerted effort of the business community, the national leaders, and the local leaders to quell the idea that there were problems at Ground Zero.
5: The air quality is safe and acceptable.
6: Everything we're getting back from the sampling that we're doing is below background levels.
1: And the press bought the official narrative.
7: Tests conducted by the EPA say once again no hazardous substances have been detected in the air.
8: If the mayor says it's okay, then I believe him. It's okay.
9: Co-host Juan Gonzalez has a cover story in today's Daily News. He says toxic chemicals and metals are being released into the environment around Lower Manhattan. Dioxins, PCBs, benzene, lead.
1: No one else was following the story, and all the government officials were denying what I was saying. My editor was removed just because he continued to defend me. They buried me back in the back pages of the paper. But I continued reporting the story, and at Democracy Now! We continue to get information into the hands of the public.
10: No one tested the dust cloud that came down on tens of thousands of people, so no one can say what the impact of such a massive dose of so
1: The only thing that I was wrong about was that it didn't take 20 years for people to start dying. It only took 5 years.
10: Fires that continue.
9: Search and rescue workers are experiencing a high level of respiratory illness, but it's not only the rescue workers. Chronic coughs, upper respiratory infections, bronchitis, pneumonia, asthma are plaguing residents and students at Ground Zero.
0: That was a clip from the award-winning documentary about Democracy Now! Called Steal This Story, Please, which will be available on digital platforms in the United States in October. I'm Amy Goodman with Juan Gonzalez. Juan, you were on the ground reporting on 9/11 as people could just watch and hear. You also compiled your columns for the New York Daily News and went further in your book, Fallout, The Environmental Consequences of the World Trade Center Collapse. We are speaking today in New York City on the day that Mayor Zoran Mamdani is releasing 170,000 pages of documents about what the city understood about the toxins at Ground Zero, something you were reporting from the beginning. I'm wondering if you could read what you were writing at that time. And then we're going to go to a firefighter, a former EMT, a student at Stuyvesant High School that was right near Ground Zero, the union chief, Sarah Nelson, and WBAI head, Bob Henley, who's been reporting on this 25 years later. But Juan, your reporting was prescient.
11: Yes, Amy, and it's sad that it's taken all this time for the city officials to finally release the documentation. But back then, in my small book on this came out as I compiled the columns only a few months after the attack in April of 2002. But I wrote back then, Christy Whitman, Mayor Giuliani, and the other public officials should have told New Yorkers the truth from the start, that no one could guarantee the air around Ground Zero was safe, because no one had ever confronted a disaster of such proportions. They should also have released all the raw data on government testing as soon as they had the first results and made clear that safety levels for many of these toxins did not even exist. The early blanket assurances that government officials issued were a grave mistake, and their continued defense of those assurances in the face of widespread continued public skepticism was inexcusable. Thousands of people may end up paying for that deception through unnecessary illness or premature death in the decades to come. In their rush to return New York City and Wall Street to business as usual, these short-sighted officials unwittingly paved the way for a second wave of victims from the World Trade Center tragedy. In scrutinizing the government response to the collapse, I am not suggesting that there was some secret conspiracy to hide the facts or that anyone intentionally set out to mislead the people of New York. But I have no doubt that some officials saw what they wanted to see, and they irresponsibly chose to minimize or dismiss any post-collapse environmental threat. They did so for any number of reasons, or combination of them, out of ignorance, in response to political pressures from superiors, or because they underestimated the environmental threats from toxic releases, something that is all too common in the history of such disasters. Once ordinary citizens questioned their assurances, however, those officials closed ranks, dissembled, hid important information, and refused to listen or alter their policies. My aim here is to outline key lessons of this saga for the general public so that this kind of deception is not repeated should another catastrophe occur in the future. And unfortunately, now it's taken 25 years for the officials to finally say, hey, let's release the information that we had at the time and let the public judge whether we acted appropriately. And it's unfortunate that Mayor Giuliani, perhaps the chief architect of all of this deception and dissembling, is still trying to make public statements in reference to the 9/11 tragedy.
0: And Juan, the picture on the cover of your book, Fallout, says so much. Explain the irony.
11: Well, Giuliani was the one who assumed complete control for months of the site and would not allow federal safety regulations, EPA safety regulations, to be implemented because he kept insisting that it was a disaster site and not a recovery situation where everyone working at the site, the thousands of people working at the site, would have had to follow safety precautions for themselves. And his insistence on being the center of everything in the days after 9/11, I think, was a key factor in why so many people ended up getting sick and unfortunately dying.
0: And
11: afterwards,
0: it's a picture of him wearing a mask. And talk about Mayor Giuliani today when it comes to 9/11 health.
11: Yes, and the irony of it all is that he was claiming the air was safe back then, and now he's claiming that he has been sickened as a result of exposure to toxins at the Ground Zero site. And several other members of his administration at the time also have claimed that they were sickened at the time,

0: Some Kids Left Behind, an activist's account of beating bureaucracy and building a movement, which came out in paperback last week. Marianne Pizzatola is with us, retired EMT, emergency medical technician for the New York City Fire Department. After the 9/11 attack, she founded FDNY EMS Retirees Association, has since founded and is president of the NYC Organization of Public Service Retirees Association. Sarah Nilsson is the international president of the Association of Flight Attendants, CWA AFL-CIO. She's now serving her fourth term in that role. She's been a union flight attendant since she was hired by United Airlines in 1996, now representing 55,000 aviation first responders from 20 airlines. And we're joined by Captain Brenda Berkman, a retired firefighter here in New York City. Brenda is the vice president of Monumental Women. And Brenda, we're going to begin with you. Talk about what you were doing 25 years ago, what you understood to be the case in safety for the firefighters, and for you as a firefighting woman, what that has meant. Who has been left out from being cared for today, 25 years later?
1: Well, good morning, Amy and Juan, and thank you very much for having us on here today. Excuse me. So on 9/11, I was off duty, but I responded off duty to the World Trade Center, and I had a group of my own off-duty firefighters with me. It's a long story. We got there right as the second tower, the North Tower, collapsed. So the air was completely full of dust and debris. And because we were off duty, we came down there without any protective equipment, no respiratory protection, no radios to communicate with, really no real tools. And we were, you know, we had to do what firefighters do, namely look for anyone who might still be alive in a pile of rubble and stretch hoses to put out the fires, get water out of the Hudson because the water mains in Lower Manhattan had been disrupted when the towers fell down. It was really complete a disaster beyond what anyone could possibly have imagined. But in those early days, we did what we had to do despite the lack of protective equipment because we believed people to still be alive and we wanted to get to them. But as time went on and we realized that no one could still be alive, we went into a recovery effort, and that meant we were looking for remains. And people may not recall, but we were digging through the pile and using rakes to spread out all the debris to look for anyone's remains. We were working alongside, you know, really heavy equipment as time went on that picked up big loads of debris and dumped it, you know, creating a cloud. This went on for 10 months. And at first, there was no proper decontamination at all. We were walking around with this dust really all over the city back to our homes. And for instance, in the case of my fire truck, which we were able to start using again after we got some of the dust out of the engine, was never properly decontaminated for 18 months. So that meant that every time we turned on the AC or the heat system or changed a headlight, poof, dust blew out on us. So this went on, but the point I want to really make, and the other panel members are really going to be able to expand on this, is that because there was a relatively small number of women first responders, so in the New York City Fire Department, only about 25 women were in the fire department, in the firehouses, out of 11,500 firefighters at the time of 9/11. And half of us were down there on the day of 9/11 and got exposed to all of those toxins that day, but also many, many days thereafter for the next 10 months. And

0: In the police, it was slightly higher. In EMS, it was higher. But the point being that people don't understand that not every medical condition is covered by the medical monitoring program. And indeed, for the civilian people who are just now finding out that they should be part of the medical monitoring program, civilian people have to show a condition before they can start to be monitored, which means they could already have come down with cancer in an advanced stage before they exhibit symptoms or whatever. So women's cancers have been left out of the equation for being covered under the medical monitoring program because the government was arguing that they didn't have the proper statistical comparisons. And Lila's talked about this. I'm sure Marianne has also talked about this, and Bob knows that, they weren't, there's certain women's conditions that have never been properly studied, so they don't even know what the, what, how many women come down with this stuff in the general population, so they don't have anything to compare it with. I mean, it's really, I commend the mayor for releasing the documents that he has released. I hope that the city continues to do this going forward, that they release all of the documents, that we have full transparency so we can know. We have no idea how many people, how many women especially, have died from 9/11 related conditions.
1: I'd like to bring Lila Nordstrom into the conversation. Lila, you were a student at Stuyvesant High School at the time. I remember when I was covering the subsequent events after 9/11, talking often with Marilena Cristodulo, who at the time was the head of the Parents Association at Stuyvesant and who was fighting constantly to get the city to be clear about what the dangers were for the students who were brought back into Stuyvesant about, I think it was a month after the attack. Could you talk to us about your experiences?
2: Yeah, absolutely. I think, so often when people want to hear this story, they want to hear the story of the day itself, which was certainly traumatic. But I think the story of Stuyvesant really most begins on October 9th, which is the day that we came back to our original building, three blocks from the World Trade Center. Marilena Cristodulo had already been engaged in a long conversation, as has had the rest of the Parents Association, with the Department of Education about the safety of the building, and numerous false assurances were made about the condition that we would find the building in. And that included that, they claimed that they had done a very deep cleaning, that there had been HEPA filters installed, and, that students would find that the building was sort of decontaminated. And when we got back, it was clear that that was not the case. We went through five police checkpoints on our way into the building on the first day. So, we were essentially being paraded in front of television cameras as part of the messaging efforts to show that downtown was safe. But as soon as we got into the building, not only did we find that there were no HEPA filters and the building had never really been adequately cleaned, but also the school itself was located next to the barge that they were bringing all of the debris from the site to. So that meant that the building was being recontaminated on a daily basis, every day for months and months, not to mention the fact that fires burned at the site until, I think, the end of January. Other schools in the area pushed back their returns based on the experience that we were having at Stuyvesant, and they didn't do a full cleaning of the building until the next summer.
3: And what grade were you in?
2: I was a senior.
3: And you've ended up writing a book, What Happened to the Stuy Students, to the Stuyvesant Students. Again, Stuyvesant High School was on the Hudson River.
2: Yeah, and one of the reasons I wrote the book was because I wanted not only there to be an accounting of the story, because it felt like the national narrative had really excluded survivors from the conversation, but I also wanted there to be a story of the advocacy efforts and the fact that we were involved in the subsequent advocacy efforts that secured the Zadroga Act in three different occasions. I think there's a perception that, that was a story that only involved first responders and that the community really didn't play a role in that process. But the community, which includes 300,000 people that were downtown, played a role in that process, has access to those programs on a, in a different way than responders, but was an important part of that advocacy effort as well.
1: And could you talk about the students and even faculty that became sick? I think one teacher at Stuyvesant immediately requested a transfer as a result of his illnesses immediately after getting back into the school.
2: Yeah, he was actually my math teacher, and it led to, well, really the end of my experience as a math student, because things fell apart from there. But there were a lot of reports early on of, you know, respiratory conditions, nosebleeds, headaches, and that sort of thing. The New York Times reported that the lines for the nurse's office were stretching around the school in the immediate months after 9/11. But we were told, oh, those will only be temporary. There will be no long-term health consequences. And I think, you know, as we all know, that didn't turn out to be the case. I started StyHealth in 2006 as a lifelong asthmatic who had just been diagnosed with GERD. I was finding it difficult to afford treatment for just those simple chronic conditions. And then a classmate of mine came forward and said, well, I just got diagnosed with lymphoma. Could that be related? And we started to hear from other classmates that some of those earlier cancers that have shorter latency periods were starting to appear in the student population at Stuyvesant. Obviously, now we're seeing cancers that have slightly longer latency periods. We're seeing things like breast cancers and other sort of like more common cancers that strike people in middle age, because we're now middle-aged.
3: Marianne Pizzatola, you were a retired emergency medical technician now with the New York City Fire Department. You founded FDNY EMS Retirees Association and are president of the NYC Organization of Public Service Retirees. Can you explain what happened then and the medical services that are offered and not offered?
4: So we've found, very similar to Lila's story, that illnesses weren't getting covered. Initially, EMS personnel were told, oh, you couldn't be getting sick. You're not a firefighter. So don't worry. Just go back to work. It'll be okay. But as Brenda said, we had the same experience as she did, as we would get into our ambulances and dust would come out of the vents. And we had to fight for the healthcare that we had. I ended up founding the first organization, FDNY EMS Retirees, in order to get healthcare equality, just initial baseline healthcare for EMS workers. And we had to fight for that. And moving into the years right after, as we started to find consistent diagnoses at our retiree meetings, people were telling us, I have autoimmune disorders. This is going back as 2004. So we were trying to raise the red flags of things that we were seeing as a pattern. And my very first spreadsheets of tracking male, female, age, location of zone, diagnoses, we brought that to the FDNY and they thought we were crazy. And it wasn't until I reached out to a doctor who I've since lost touch with, her name was Dr. Jean Pfau out of Libby, Montana, and I said, we're seeing cancers, we're seeing asbestosis, we're seeing mesotheliomas, we're seeing very unusual autoimmune disorders, even in men, that are typically found in women or people of color.
3: Why is Libby significant?
4: Libby is a sick town. Libby, Montana mines, the vermiculite mines, that is a sick town from the contamination, environmental contamination. So the doctor said to me, I was waiting for someone to contact me. And I was like, no, you don't understand. I am like just an EMT. I'm not like some big managerial person to expose this. I'm telling you I'm doing this as a grassroots style because no one's listening to me. And I ended up putting her in touch with Mount Sinai and the fire department. Mount Sinai was the only group that started to speak with her. And over the years, we kept pushing for this mental health, autoimmune disorders, which I am a sufferer from, which is still not covered, cardiac illnesses, cognitive impairments. These are all things that we have been fighting for to get covered, and civilians have to go through that same fight. This just doesn't make any sense.
3: We're going to go to a break. We've been talking with Marianne Pizzatola, who is a former EMT with the fire department, with Captain Brenda Berkman, also with the fire department. We've also been talking with Lila Nordstrom, a former Stuyvesant High School student. When we come back, Bob Henley joins us, general manager of WBAI, has reported on this issue for years. And Sarah Nelson, union chief, represents the flight attendants. Stay with us.

0: Combing the Ruins. This is Democracy Now!, democracynow.org. I'm Amy Goodman with Juan Gonzalez. As we continue our roundtable on 9/11 health on this 25th anniversary week of the 9/11 attacks, we go now to Sara Nelson, the international president of the Association of Flight Attendants, CWA AFL-CIO, now serving her fourth term as president. She's been a union flight attendant since she was hired by United Airlines in 1996, now representing 55,000 aviation first responders from 20 airlines. Sara, welcome to Democracy Now! I want to know where you were on 9/11. At the time, you were a United flight attendant based in Boston, but you were in Chicago, where Juan is today, on that day. You'd flown on United Flight 175 just the week before the plane that hit the South Tower of the World Trade Center?
1: Yes. I was serving as our local vice president in the union and also as our national strike chair. And I had just landed in Chicago to go to a union training. So I went to our national office and we were getting the briefings from United as we were getting all the flights on the ground. We were tracking where all the crews were going and making sure that everyone was on the ground. We didn't know how many more flights were in the air that could be affected. As it turned out, I got the briefing partway through that morning that it had been Flight 175 that had hit the South Tower of the World Trade Center. And of course, if you haven't been around and don't follow the chronology of the events, that is the plane that you can see flying into the South Tower, because every camera was trained on that site when American Airlines Flight 11 hit the North Tower 17 minutes earlier. So there were already first responders on the way responding to the incident. And I know the exact moment that my friends die. And I say their names every day. Amy, Michael, Amy, Catherine, Al, Alicia, Marianne, Jesus, and Robert. And Robert was a good friend. These are people that I flew with all the time. He relayed some of the first intelligence of that day from Flight 175 about what was going on. My handbook is in the 9/11 Memorial Museum that gave us the exact wrong training for that day. We were told to keep everyone calm, appease the hijackers. And so getting that information from those flights was critically important because that got to the crew on Flight 93. And it was a crew of all women, five women. The pilots were killed immediately. Flight 93 was the last flight to take off that day, and that had the hijackers on board. And it was taken over. That flight was planned to hit the White House or the Capitol, very likely the Capitol. And the passengers and the crew found out what was going on, and they organized together to fight back. And I think that this
0: The five flight attendants were all women.
1: They were all women, and the passengers. Between the flight attendants and the passengers, there were white, black, Asian, Latino passengers. There were Democrats, Republicans, and independents. I think this is a really important point. But in that moment, they were just one. They were unified to fight back with urgency. And they did fight back to try to save their own lives, but definitely made it possible to save the U.S. Capitol and so many other lives on the ground. And I think that that is a really, really important point. That this is what we need right now to fight with urgency to get people what they need. We need Medicare for all. We need to be able to respond because it is these for-profit systems that put people in a place of denying the realities of the problems that we face today. And so in the aftermath, we were helping flight attendants. We lost 20% of aviation workers overnight, furloughed, gone, those jobs gone. We went through a series of bankruptcies. $81 billion was given back by workers in the wake of 9/11, including transferring the cost of health care to us, destroying retiree health care, destroying pensions. And we're still trying to fight to get that back. But when we say never forget, and I remember in the weeks that followed seeing that sign and thinking, who would ever forget this? But people do. And if it were not for our unions, if it were not for the people on the ground, the grassroots organization, the people who are willing to tell the stories, we would not only forget, but that to me, when I think about my friends, that is That is the biggest betrayal to them. They were amazing people that we should certainly remember, but in their names, we need to make sure that people are safe today. We need to make sure that all of the problems that were created by this and all of the people who took this as an opportunity to redefine the value of workers in that time, to lessen the value of workers and put more into the hands of Wall Street, that also is the story of 9/11. And that also is what we continue to fight as a union, even today, trying to keep federal security from being privatized, trying to keep knives off the plane, trying to address the fact that we breathe toxic fumes on the planes and no one will identify that. So that is really, to me, this has become obviously my life's work. But 9/11 is alive and well with me every single day, because never forget means also understanding that we have to define those problems, that we have to fix them, and that we have to stand together just like those passengers and the crew did on Flight 93 with urgency to fight the problems that we have today.
2: Yeah, I'd like to bring Bob Henley into the conversation. Bob, you were there. You have been reporting on this issue now for 25 years. I'm wondering if you could talk about your own experience, and also if you could deal with this issue of Mayor Giuliani developing a national reputation in the aftermath of 9/11 as America's mayor, when some of the major decisions that caused so many lives to be lost were made by him, including the radios that the firefighters were using that didn't work, and the command center that Giuliani put in the World Trade Center and therefore was destroyed and was not available to keep firefighters and police in communication with each other?
3: Well, Juan, first of all, I want to thank you for all you did, and just thank you for keeping on and getting it right from the very beginning so we can build this legacy forward. I will tell you that anyone who really knows the New York City Civil Service, and I spent many years as the chief leader, which has been around since 1897, knows that Mayor Giuliani's presidential bid was ended to a large degree by a caravan of buses that were filled with widows of FDNY firefighters and people closest to the people that gave 343 lives on that day, and subsequently 600 have perished, both retiree and active. There's kind of a split-screen reality. The corporate news media portrays him as America's mayor, but the reality is that he had a corrupt administration then, and what he's doing now is corrupt. One of the things that's most tragic as we look back, and our time is short, the 9/11 World Trade Center Health Program is a wonderful program that is keeping many people alive, and that's wonderful. But the truth is,
1: so in
3: the aftermath of 9/11, the city of New York fought under Mayor Bloomberg's tenure any recognition there was an occupational hazard. I was working at WNYC, and Mayor Bloomberg spoke into my microphone when James Zadroga passed. He was an NYPD detective who had worked at the Freshkills landfill. He had been disabled towards the end of his life. He had gone to basically just die into his father's home at the Jersey Shore. When he passed, Mayor Bloomberg said, "People are looking for a hero, and sometimes they don't exist." James Zadroga was a drug addict. And I just about couldn't believe it. But fortunately for posterity and for the survivors and people that were responding that day, Joseph Zadroga's father was able to make sure that he was taken to a medical examiner in New Jersey who wasn't connected into New York City politics, and it was discovered that he indeed, his body was riddled with this contamination, and Mayor Bloomberg issued an apology. But the damage had been done for years. I mean, 2 or 3, 4 years, the city resisted this. Now, the way the 9/11 World Trade Center Health Program was created, the Zadroga Act with Cara Maloney as Congresswoman pushed for, Jerry Nadler championed, there was a bipartisan eventually support for it. It is flawed. It is flawed fundamentally because it makes, as my former mentor, Dr. Joseph Fennelly, the chief medical ethicist for the New Jersey Medical Society, when I shared with him the parameters, he said, once you, as a medical professional, recognize a risk to public health, you can't create a hierarchy of people in a uniform who work a pile. They are going to get annual screening, whereas oh, you went to high school there or you work there and you're not on the pile, let me know if you have a cough.
0: And, of course, the pile is
3: the 16-acre site of the World Trade Center. And so what's happened is we created this hierarchy where survivors, and that includes, by the way, several thousand civil servants. There was no Zoom back then, as you know, Amy. We were both working. People were ordered back to their desks in Lower Manhattan with it, which turned out to be a death sentence. And then the city of New York subsequently tried to undermine the quality of the health care these retirees had by selling it out for Medicare Advantage. So never forget, they have been forgetting every day since. I mean, right now, as we speak, talk about disregarding EMS, there are on some days 100 ambulances that don't roll, 25% of the rolling stock, because the city of New York, including this administration, won't pay EMTs a living wage. They're paying $18 an hour. You get paid more to shovel snow in New York City at $30 an hour. So when you say never forget, they've had amnesia since then.
2: And Bob, in terms of the ability of the labor unions of New York City to protect the municipal workers, what's happened with that?
3: Well, what happened was under Mayor Bloomberg, they had so many contracts that weren't settled. And so he really had it out for public unions. And that created a situation where they just lost so much ground. You know all this. It was a generation of lost ground. And then when Mayor de Blasio came in, he had to settle 100 contracts in like a short period of time. And that's where the idea came. Oh, listen, we have these retirees who are getting a free ride on with Medicare. You know, we could sell it out to something like Aetna, Medicare, to Aetna, and we could realize $600 million, they said, a year. So they sold out the retirees who had kept the city of New York running. And including several thousand of them who were civil servants ordered back to their desks who were not first responders, but were dealing in some cases with terminal cancer diagnoses. That's the city of New York, the wounded city that this young mayor is dealing with right now.
0: And Juan, I have to end with you because your reporting was so critical. The fact that you were writing columns about the toxic zone when all of the officials were saying that it was clean to go back to work. The New York Daily News, who you wrote for at the time, ultimately would win the Pulitzer Prize for its reporting. But you won. You should be the one who won that Pulitzer Prize, warning people nonstop at the risk of your own job about the toxic zone at Ground Zero. Juan, in this last minute, your final comments on this week of the anniversary of the 25th anniversary of the 9/11 attacks.
2: Well, Amy, prizes and recognition don't really mean anything. To me, the failure was to get the information for all of the media to have gotten the vital information to the public at the time that more illnesses could have been prevented. So I see it ultimately as a failure on my part, a failure of the profession of journalism and the especially of the commercial media to rise to the occasion when it was needed. Anyone can go look back and say, oh, this should have been done that way or another way. But the issue is when the crisis is at hand, how do you deal with it? How do you get information to the public that they can use to protect themselves? And unfortunately, in this, we all failed.
0: Juan,
2: and the result is all the people who have died since then.
0: Juan, in this, people can judge for themselves. Read Juan Gonzalez's book, Fallout, The Environmental Consequences of the World Trade Center Collapse. I also want to thank our guests, Bob Henley, Sarah Nelson, as well as Lila Nordstrom from Stuyvesant High School, and Marianne Pizzatola. I'm Amy Goodman with Juan Gonzalez.

Welcome to my show Under the Radar. Today I'm gonna do a section on millennial optimism. I feel like we all need that right now, or at least I do, because I got a job and I've been working like 30 hours a week, so I just need to listen to some like hopeful music. So I hope you guys enjoy. First up, we have The Skin of My Yellow Country Teeth by Clap Your Hands Say Yeah.

0: Hi, I'm Al Roker. Let me tell you what's happening. 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
2: 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We just listened to The Skin of My Yellow Teeth by Clap Your Hands, Say Yeah, then 1901 by Phoenix, and Young Folks by Peter Bjorn and John. So sorry about all those, pauses. Next up, we have Float On by Modest Mouse.

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1: Okay, that was Float On by Modest Mouse and Rivers and Roads by The Head and the Heart. And then Here I Dreamt I Was an Architect by The Decemberist. And then Sedona by Houndmouth. Next up, we got Cleopatra by The Lumineers, which I had to include in my Millennial Optimism playlist. And also, it's a banger, even though it is overplayed. Anyway, I hope you enjoy.

Okay, that was Cleopatra by the Lumineers, Soul Meets Body by Death Cab for Cutie, and Sprawl 2, Mountains Beyond Mountains by Arcade Fire. That is honestly like one of my favorite songs. And I know this next song doesn't count as millennial optimism because it came out in the 90s, but I had to include it because I resonate it. Like, I think about it when I think of millennial optimism. And the fact is, it's not even very optimistic. But I like it, especially the entire... Okay, I'll just... Oh, Kamali by Neutral Milk Hotel. And the entire band, I just resonate with, like, that folk rock of the 2010s and, like, 2000 to 2010. Anyway... Next up, we have Oh Kamali by Neutral Milk Hotel, and I forgot to say, but you are listening to WMXM 88.9 FM, broadcasting live from Lake Forest College in Lake Forest, Illinois. 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Hope you enjoy.

Okay, it is 1 o'clock, and that means that it's the end of my show. We just played Sleeping Lessons by the Shins, and it was lovely. Just, like, give, like, the build-up to the verse in the end is so good. Anyway, okay, have a good week. See you later.

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1: Dad! 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
1: Nurse, I need you to apply pressure to the head wound until I can get to it. I'm concerned she's lost too much blood.
2: Oh, no.
1: You in the corner, who are you? You're not supposed to be here.
2: She's my girlfriend, Doctor.
1: You need to wait out in the waiting room.
2: Please, Doctor, I want to stay with her.
1: Look, she's been badly injured. So if you want to do what's best for her, you need to let us do our work.
2: Please, Doctor, she has to be okay. I didn't mean to do this. I love her.
1: Wait a second. You were the driver?
2: Yes, but I didn't mean to. I swear, we went to dinner. I was just buzzed. I only had a few drinks.
1: Just buzzed? Why didn't you tell us that? In that case, your girlfriend is fine.
3: Hey, sweetie. I feel great. You want to get out of here?
2: I can't believe this. Really, Doctor? She's really okay?
1: What, are you kidding? No, not really. Nurse, get me a suture kit. Stat.
4: Buzzed driving. Maybe we should stop acting like it's no big deal. Buzz driving is drunk driving. A public service announcement brought to you by the U.S. Department of Transportation, the Ad Council, and this station.

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12, but it felt like 2014. And I know you still

For this commercial, the look, the style, and the music is everything. Lighting should be dramatic, but not shadowy. Location should be beautiful, but not weird. Clothing should be contemporary, but not punk. Casting should be characterizations, but not to the point of...

0: Welcome, listeners. Sorry, I should have not done that so fast. I think I'm all over the place. let me get in the habit. Okay, so today's show, I'm doing something that I particularly have not been doing enough of, which is listening to music that I don't often listen to. I feel like my social media is pretty curated to my music taste. So today, I just decided to let Instagram, TikTok, and Apple Music decide the playlist for today by basically clicking on the 30-second little thing that you get and deciding if I liked it from the 30 seconds. So this is either going to be really all over the place or like really together. So we're really going to find out. Joining with me today is Jim.
1: Hello.
0: You all know Jim.
1: Sure.
0: You've been on my show like a million times.
1: Of course.
0: Why are you talking like
1: that? I don't know. It's my like radio. Like I got to tone myself down because normally I'm all like, haha, yeah, everything's fine.
0: Yeah, you're really loud.
1: But now I'm on the... now that I'm on the radio, I'm like, I have to mellow myself down a bit.
0: Yeah, we should just give you Zoloft. kidding. That's a joke.
1: you have to be honest. Like, it's a joke.
0: 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I'm excited to learn some new music. I'm excited to listen to some new music.
1: Discover some new music.
0: Yeah. And hopefully, maybe I influence myself or others to, listen to some more music. Some of these are artists I know. Some of these are artists I've never even heard of. And some of these are new. Some of these are really old. So I really got a big range.
1: Hey, we love
0: here.
1: That.
0: Yeah. The first song I know is sad, although I've never listened to it. It is Pink in the Night by Mitski.
1: Anything by Mitski, I feel like.
0: Yeah. Anything by Mitski is like a teenage girl's worst nightmare.
1: Damn.
0: I was that.
1: No, I know.
0: Teenager.
1: I know
0: one
1: you
0: point.
1: Were that teenager.
0: Yeah. But Mitski is incredibly depressing, and I think the song might also be incredibly depressing. But we're going to find out. And so I hope you enjoy Pink in the Night by Mitski, and let me make sure. Okay. And I hope you enjoy.

0: Welcome back, listeners. I didn't realize how short that song was.
1: Right.
0: I didn't look at anything when I was putting these songs. There was one song I didn't put in, but that's because that song was 15 minutes long. And so I was like, maybe not.
1: Standard fare for my show, though.
0: Yeah, that's what I said. I said that to Avi. She was like, why you don't want to play? I'm like, that's Jim's thing. She's like, fair. And then Juan made a joke. He was like, if you're going to make a song that long, you might as well make a YouTube video.
1: Ha!
0: I was like,
1: get your 8-minute ad roll in.
0: Yeah. You're chewing directly in the microphone. I hope you're not. I hope no one is hearing that, because I'd be really sad.
1: No, it's like, it's very, like, as soon as you turn away, it gets really quiet.
0: Oh, yeah, really? I'm gonna turn over here and point
1: would,
0: at something.
1: I would know, yeah.
0: Did you not get, oh, okay. I was being hilarious.
1: I'm going to speak really loud into the microphone, and then I'm going to look away so that my overall point is lost.
0: Good, Jim. Good. You know what you're...
1: I know. I know.
0: So this next song was actually written by someone... Actually, I'm going to play the song later. I lied. So this next song, I actually do not know who this was written by. This is a very... I'm assuming it's an old song, just by the way it's recorded and the way that... You know, the voice sounds, I'm assuming from the audio that it's an older song. Don't flame me if I'm wrong. But.
1: No, sorry, go on. I'm just waiting for you to say the name for Ari to go, I know them.
0: This is Black Knight by Cheryl Thompson.
1: There's the slow head nod.
0: And so I haven't heard this before, but I really liked the 30 seconds that I did hear. And so I hope that you enjoy and we find out what the song is like.
1: Let's do it.
0: All right. Hope you enjoy Black Knight by Cheryl Thompson.

0: Welcome back, listeners. I feel like these songs are going really fast.
1: They are. It's like 2.5 minutes.
0: I didn't mean to. I didn't even look at the time. I just made sure it wasn't explicit. Thank you.
1: Yes.
0: I don't know where that word just went.
1: I think you were trying to say explicit and expletive at the same time.
0: Yes, I think is what. Yes. So I'm pretty sure this next band, don't quote me on this. I'm pretty sure Paul McCartney sang a cover of the song. I'm not sure, so don't quote me on that.
1: Okay.
0: However, this is Let Him In by Wings, off the album Wings at the Speed of Sound. It's a 2014 remaster.
1: Wings is a band that Paul McCartney is in.
0: Yeah. Oh. Okay, so I was right.
1: I think Paul McCartney sings this song.
0: That's fine. But Let Him In by Wings, I thought it sounded cool.
1: I need to listen to more Wings.
0: Also, we need to start talking about the songs after they're done, because I keep forgetting to do
1: that. That is true.
0: So after this song, we're going to start doing
1: this. This might be my first Wings song, assuming there isn't some like hyper-popular Wings song that I haven't heard.
0: I mean, do you want me to look?
1: You
0: can look right now.
1: You can, because I have two Wings.
0: Band on the Run, Live and Let Die. Oh.
1: Oh, Live and Let Die is... I see that more as a Paul McCartney song than a Wings song.
0: Well, I think it's because Paul McCartney was in the... Because this doesn't look
1: Oh,
0: like,
1: is it like Paul McCartney, comma, Wings?
0: It's Red Rose Speedway, Live and Let Die.
1: Well, there's solo career. It gets all complicated when people come together and then the artists... The streaming services are like, is it just Wings? Is it just Paul McCartney?
0: It gets confused. Apple Music's not really good sometimes at differentiating.
1: Yeah, yeah.
0: But this is Let Him In by Wings, and I hope you enjoy, because I think you might actually like this song.
1: Oh, I love Paul McCartney.
0: So, all right.
1: Let's do it.
0: I hope you enjoy Let Him In by Wings.

0: Welcome back, listeners. That was Let 'Em In by Wings. What do you think?
1: That was pretty good. I think I'm going to add that to my like songs. That was solid. I love the marching sort of like.
0: I know. It feels very like Mary Poppins.
1: Militarist.
0: Oh, okay. We had a very different options.
1: No, I get where you're coming from with Mary Poppins.
0: I don't know. I can feel like I can order the Munchkins. Like the Munchkin Land. Like them marching. Like I feel like
1: yeah.
0: I can.
1: Yeah, yeah, I get it completely. Totally works.
0: This next song is absolute whiplash from this song. So
1: is it from the movie?
0: No. No, it's not from the movie Whiplash. I'm going to do a movie and show episode soon, I think.
1: Okay.
0: Hint, hint, wink, wink.
1: Excited, no, excited.
0: This next song is actually from one of my favorite artists' solo career. Tom York. He mm-hmm. did a lot of solo stuff after Radiohead broke up. He made, I think it's called The Smile. But I think this is from his independent like career without The Smile. I'm not sure.
1: Okay.
0: This is the single that I think he did by himself. But Tom York is the lead singer of Radiohead.
1: Yes.
0: Yeah,
1: yes,
0: you know,
1: I know
0: that. But the audience didn't know that.
1: I've
0: so,
1: learned.
0: Yeah. So this is Hearing Damage by Tom York. Really liked the 30-second bit, so I'm really hoping. And Tom York's like non-Radiohead stuff is a lot more artistic, and it's a lot more like moody, which I like. And
1: you
0: I need
1: like
0: to
1: when
0: listen.
1: Radiohead's
0: to,
1: really depressing.
0: Yeah, I need to listen to more of his solo career and The Smile. I almost got to see him that band live, and I said no.
1: Oh.
0: I was gonna go with my dad, but I think something came up and I couldn't go. And I'm
1: top 10
0: ever
1: regrettable
0: devastated.
1: Decisions.
0: Stop. So this is Hearing Damage by Tom York. I hope you enjoy. And Jim, I think you might like this one too.
1: I'll find out.

0: Welcome back, listeners. That was Hearing Damage by Tom York. I really like that song.
1: It was pretty good. I'm such a sucker for electronic techie stuff, so the burr is like perfect for me.
2: You would like yeah. Atoms for Peace too.
1: I would like what?
0: You
2: Atoms for Peace.
1: Atoms for like Atom?
2: A-T-O-M.
1: Okay, yeah. Atoms.
0: I also think you would like the entire Amnesiac album. Of Radiohead.
1: Maybe. Is that the is that the
0: That's
1: one with the
0: red
1: little,
0: and black one?
1: The little guy on
0: the
1: it?
0: The little dude.
1: Okay, the little dude.
0: The little dude on it. Yes, it's the You and Whose Army is on that album.
1: Okay, okay. The little dude.
0: The little is dude it funny, Arya?
2: It's because we call my voice professor the little dude with the big voice.
0: Oh.
1: Dang. One thing to call someone.
0: So, another...
1: Another one.
0: Also from the Twilight soundtrack.
1: What, this song?
0: I think maybe. Not that it's notable.
1: Hold, there's a 7-second delay.
0: Yeah, there is a delay. He's going to be like, yeah, that's what I said. Yeah, stupid quick. Idiot.
1: hold.
0: We have to count out 7 seconds.
1: One. Yeah.
0: No. One is the loneliest number.
1: Someone told me at some point it was 7 seconds.
0: So this next song, I think you know this song. You definitely know this band.
1: Okay.
0: And if you don't, I'd be surprised. This is one of your bands. I think it's progressive. Don't quote me on that.
1: That's
0: I
1: okay.
0: Think it's progressive.
1: That's okay. That's fine. Go ahead.
0: It's All My Friends by LCD Sound System.
1: I don't know either of those names.
0: I think you'll really...
1: LCD Sound System? Ari, would
0: I think
1: you consider
0: like
1: them
0: it.
1: A progressive group?
0: They're this...
2: Border.
1: It's one of those borderline...
2: It's a border. Surprised you don't know it, and even more surprised
1: yeah.
2: you didn't
0: you've,
2: know it.
0: You, you, well, okay, I know LCD Sound System.
1: How new is this band? Is this like 70s?
0: I think this
1: okay.
0: Came,
1: well, then that explains
2: I was
1: it.
2: Like, this was like around my birth years, like 2000.
0: Oh, so that explains why Jim doesn't know.
1: Because most
0: is.
1: Of the music that I listen to hovers around the 70s.
0: Yeah,
1: so
0: you got pretty
2: yeah, so
0: oldie
2: like,
0: taste.
1: I got yeah.
0: Which I shouldn't
1: this
0: say.
1: This is why
0: that.
1: I'm like, this is why Cool Uncle was the like
0: well,
1: character
0: I think
1: type.
0: I think Cool Uncle, you have to be, no offense, a little bit cooler.
1: Damn.
0: That's why you're the dad.
1: Ouch. I was so uncool, I had a child.
0: Yeah. Well, if you ask any of my, never mind, I'm not going to say that.
1: Whoa, any of my...
0: All right, well, I hope you enjoy. I think you'll really like this song.
1: All right.
0: I hope you enjoy All My Friends by LCD Sound System.

0: to you. I don't know. I didn't mean to say
1: it.
0: It
1: felt like heaven
0: that.
1: While I was doing it.
0: I'm falling asleep.
1: Up next.
0: Goodness, sorry, I didn't take my nap today. I'm very tired.
1: Yeah, I saw Yik Yak today that was like, I pulled in all day or no naps, really rough today.
0: Dude, did you see the Yik? I'm actually not going to say that on the air because it's so gross of what happened in my communal bathroom. I'll tell you in a minute.
1: Oh, I think I know which post you're talking about, but
0: it was disgusting.
1: Oh, didn't you tell me earlier today that someone like just isn't being careful?
0: Not that.
1: Not that. Okay,
0: it's
1: something
0: worse.
1: Oh,
0: it's worse.
1: God.
0: It's worse. Thankfully, they clean her bathroom, but oh my gosh, if I have to share a bathroom with these degenerates anymore, I'm going to kill all of them.
1: I've been...
0: I'm kidding, no.
1: Because of how many times I post something and then you find out it's me that posted it, I've just been thinking of making an edit of that one clip from American Dad that's like...
0: It's going to be Roger, isn't it?
1: No, it's like, I'm going to go there and it's going to be you. Strong possibility.
0: Yeah, that's true.
1: It's me.
0: This next song I had to look up. What?
1: Oh, sorry. I was like, what's the next song?
0: The next song, I had to look up the pronunciation of her name to make sure I wasn't saying it wrong.
1: Leve.
0: This is, no. I'd Like to Walk Around in Your Mind by Vashti Bunyan. Vashti Bunyan. That's how you say it. Vashti Bunyan. Yes.
1: Vashti Bunyan.
0: And this is a very mellow song, I think, from the 30 seconds.
1: Yeah, right. Yeah.
0: But I really hope you enjoy it. And yeah.
1: Let's do it.
0: Yeah.

0: Welcome back, listeners. That was I'd Like to Walk Around in Your Mind Someday by Vashti Banyan. Sorry. Right. I didn't mean to say it like that.
1: I cook it a pizza.
0: This next one I'm actually really excited to listen to, like, fully. Because it sounded, like, the little bit I heard sounded really good. And this was on my photography account on my Instagram. Shameless plug, Breeze Photos. Breeze underscore photos.
2: Woo!
0: Book me.
3: Photos
0: really
3: of the
0: good.
3: Moon.
0: I promise I'm really good at taking pictures.
4: Really good.
0: Sometimes.
1: Very good.
4: No, really good.
1: Oh. National Geographic says what?
0: Honestly, I would kill. If I got to do my dream job would be wildlife photography. But
1: of
0: they don't
1: course.
0: Get paid enough.
1: I need
0: having a roof over my head.
1: Right.
0: So
1: I need to take you. I need to take you to like the Emily Oaks Park in Skokie.
4: That's so pretty.
0: Oh yeah.
4: You should.
1: Yeah.
0: Honestly.

0: He also needed to go to the free zoo. I don't know which one that is.
1: The yes. Yeah.
0: One of the free ones. Also, the fact that not all of your zoos are free, like, get on St. Louis's level. You guys don't have Emos. You guys don't have Pasta House. You guys don't have a free zoo. Understand.
1: I have been to the St. Louis Zoo,
2: you
1: though.
2: You don't understand that.
0: Yeah, it's awesome.
2: The lunch I have for Emos Pizza and the fact that I can't
0: oh
2: have
0: my
2: it
0: gosh, dude.
2: I
0: miss Emos
1: it's
0: Pizza.
1: It's okay.
0: So
1: there's
0: much.
1: A Scooters in Vernon Hills.
0: Grandma, Grandma, can you ship me a whole entire Emos Pizza? I'll pay you. I'll pay you for it. I'll pay you for it.
1: Please
0: I really want Emo's pizza right now. And so does Aria.
1: Ship me a functional oven that's turned on the entire shipping process.
0: I actually have a functional oven.
2: You got me
0: in the basement
2: on
0: now.
2: Something I can't get.
0: I didn't mean to get you hooked on Emo's. You ate it
1: you
0: one time.
1: Them.
2: And I didn't think I was like that.
0: What did I put heroin on? Oh,
1: yeah. You guys are going to love this pizza.
2: And then I'm like, what?
1: Where did that get you?
0: Okay. Oh, no. This next song. Is A Taste of Honey by Paul Desmond.
1: Oh.
0: Who I think I know who that is. I don't know who that is.
1: I know. I've certainly heard those two words
0: I've heard
1: together.
0: I've heard that name.
1: Yeah.
0: I have no clue who he is.
1: See, I just think of the Beatles, A Taste of Honey.
0: Yeah. Well, we're going to find out how this compares. Not compares, but we're going to find out how it sounds.
1: Right.
0: So I hope you guys enjoy A Taste of Honey by Paul Desmond.

0: that's a human.
1: Whoa, welcome. That was embarrassing.
2: Whoa, welcome back.
1: So we're going to pretend I didn't do that.
2: Whoa.
1: Welcome back, listeners, and Jim, you stinky man.
2: Why am I sticky?
1: I said stinky.
2: Oh, jeez.
1: That's even worse. Why did I laugh like that? Okay. I just had something in my eye. This next song is honestly, like, it's kind of freaky. Like, I can imagine this song in a horror movie working well together from the short amount of it I heard.
2: Okay.
1: So keep that in mind. This is also old. And I know it's old because I saw the cover as black and white. Well, could be, but... I know it's old. It's old. And if it's not old, you can shoot me.
2: Okay. What is it?
1: But this is White Rabbit by Jefferson Airplane.
2: Jefferson Airplane.
1: That's a very interesting name for
2: I've been meaning to listen to that band.
1: Well, you're going to get to listen to one of their songs.
2: Oh, my God.
1: Off of the...
2: Which album?
1: Surrealistic Pillow. Yeah.
2: I only know covers, so
1: let me look it up. Okay. It's black and white and has all of them on it, and then it has like a pink top.
2: Yeah, I don't think I have this one, but I know of Jefferson Airplane.
1: Well,
2: I've been meaning to listen to their music.
1: Well, I hope you enjoy this song.
2: Let's get that opportunity. Let's do it.
1: Let's do it.
2: Let's do it.
1: I hope you enjoy White Rabbit by Jefferson Airplane.

0: Welcome back, listeners. Jim, what'd you think about that?
1: Excuse me. That was really good.
0: I like her
1: that
0: voice.
1: That singer, yeah.
0: That made me think of, that specific song made me think of Silence of the Lambs.
1: Mm.
0: Which I don't know if you've seen that movie.
1: I have not.
0: It's about,
1: I know what's that.
0: So do you know the cannibal? Do you know, like, the guy who's known for, what is his name? What's his name? The guy who's known for being a cannibal. What's his
1: Jeffrey
0: name?
1: Jeffrey Dahmer?
0: No.
2: So many.
0: The one in fucking... The one in... My apologies. The one in Silence of the Lambs?
2: What's his name?
0: Is it Hannibal Lecter? Hannibal Lecter.
1: Hannibal Lecter.
0: So
1: excuse
0: Hannibal Lecter
1: me.
0: In this movie helps a detective bust a different bad guy. And they have like this weird tension. But it's a good movie. You should watch it.
1: Okay.
0: And also I apologize for my language.
1: We just earlier, Aria, before you came in, Steve was in here, the radio exec, and I was like, one of the songs on the automatic WMXM playlist is Money by Pink Floyd, which says the S word in it, and he went, ooh, that is a problem.
0: he's a very calm.
1: He has like, I feel like everything he says feels like pre-planned. Like, it feels like, you know what I mean? Like,
2: same answer. Repeat.
1: Yeah, he's like, ooh, yeah.
0: I'm realizing how many songs are on here.
1: Which makes him like the perfect guy to run the show about jazz music, right?
0: Yeah.
1: I always get Jefferson Airplane mixed up with Jefferson Starship, because like, come on, like I don't know either of their music, and they have very similar names.
0: Are we gonna get fined because I said that word?
1: No, you're fine. It's okay.
0: Are you sure?
1: I promise.
0: Okay.
1: Unless,
0: because my dad made a joke. I'll stop talking about it.
1: Yeah.
0: So this.
1: What's our next song, sir?
0: I'm literally about to talk about it.
1: I love doing that. I love when people are about to talk about something. I'm like, go on. Why are you stalling?
0: So, this next song is a dedication. This is from my Aunt Lane. This is to my dad and my stepmom. Quote, because Aunt Lane cannot find a song about putting one's foot in their mouth, and I don't know what else to say on that topic, and I've never heard this song before.
1: I am now going to Google songs about putting one's foot in one's mouth out of complete curiosity.
0: Yeah, I don't blame you.
1: Yeah.
0: Well, here's Sorry by Lydia Lovelace.

0: making.
1: You're making fun of me. Okay, I didn't make fun of you for being blind. I just asked if you saw something, which is not making fun of you for being blind.
2: Did you hear me laugh on the way
1: out
2: the
1: door? Yes, I heard you laugh.
2: No, we can't blame ourselves for doing this because you.
1: To be fair,
2: do
1: you
2: so
1: want
2: much.
1: Us to forget. You
3: want us to forget.
1: Would you prefer that I'm like blind?
3: Between the two, I guess.
2: No eyes.
1: We're gonna actually play a PSA. What did you do?
3: I can't
1: even
2: the American,
1: with you.
2: For the American Blind Association.
1: Yeah, is there a blind one on here?
3: Oh my god, is there?
2: Control F blind.
1: What about breaking up?
2: No, control F.
1: No, oh. Well, I'm not going to control F.
2: Come on, control F. You have to.
1: We're
2: that's going to
1: use cigarette fires because cigarette fires are important.
2: Okay.
4: Ranger station.
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2: Hey, okay. Peter.
1: Okay. I should have known that you were going to do that, and I should
2: I do
1: have
2: that
1: not
2: every,
1: unmuted you.
2: Every time one of the Smokey Bear ads play, I always end it by going, hey, Peter.
1: This next song, honestly, if I get married, I
2: whoa.
1: Shouldn't say it.
2: Whoa.
1: I shouldn't say
2: you
1: it.
2: You listen to 30 seconds of it.
1: I want to get... No, I... Okay, I kind
3: Dude,
1: of...
3: Jim.
1: I've heard this...
2: That's the point of the episode.
1: Yeah, but
2: that's the theme.
1: But to be fair, this song was kind of a cheat because I've heard a lot of it. Like, I've heard it often, so
2: okay.
1: I know it pretty well.
2: Okay.
1: If I get married, I want this song to be involved somehow. Maybe not the first dance because it's like... It's kind of a dark romance. And this is an older, I think, older album. I need to stop saying that.
2: Yeah, I was going to say.
1: but this is You Are My Destiny by Paul Anka? Anka. Yes. Hi. Paul Anka. And it is a really good song. Or from the 30 seconds I remember hearing and all of the times I've heard it, like over the yep.
2: course of my life.
1: My entire life I've been listening to this song. But I hope you guys enjoy You Are My Destiny by Paul Anka.

0: Welcome back, listeners. Yep. What do you think, Jim?
1: That was very orchestral, and I agree with your, like, dark romance.
0: You hear it, yeah.
1: Yeah.
0: Especially when I started crawling towards you.
1: you were, like, crawling. Like,
0: that hurt.
1: Arms out.
0: You better know that.
1: This is why you need to buy knee pads for work.
0: That is exactly why I'm buying knee pads for work. That is also why I'm doing strength training.
1: Yes.
0: Because if I'm going to be a stunt actor and I'm not strength training, I'm going to break an ankle.
1: Yep. Yeah.
0: So, yeah. Also, I have to jump between two walls the entire night. And if my knee is... slamming up against the wall. All
1: right, Spider-Man.
0: Okay. It's a really cool stunt. So, even though you're, I wish you could come to the haunted. I wish you weren't a baby and you could come to the haunted house.
1: I didn't know that there was an opportunity for me to go.
0: Dude, you're absolutely going.
1: All right.
0: You have to go.
1: I'm going to piss myself.
2: I know, and I'm going to laugh my ass off.
0: Can you say that word?
1: I think so.
0: Okay. Please don't pee yourself.
1: I'll bring a change.
0: Actually, well, if you pee yourself, make sure you pee yourself when I scare you and not when anyone else scares you.
1: Yeah. I'm so scared I peed my pants.
2: I'm filming you.
1: 10 out of 10.
0: You're going to be filming me? Absolutely. Oh.
1: Oh.
2: I want his reaction.
1: Great. I can't wait to be humiliated by the group for the next month.
2: I'll go ahead.
0: Because, like, genuinely, if I'm doing a stunt night, I will text you that I'm doing a stunt night, and I want you to go one of those nights.
1: All right.
0: Because I seriously want you to see me do this stunt.
1: All right.
0: Especially because I have to do weight training, so I have to torture myself.
1: I wonder if it's going to be an effect where, like, since I know it's you, it won't scare me, or whether it's going to be the opposite.
0: So, there was this guy that I went to high school with. Sorry I'm telling a story in the middle of the show. Actually, no one cares. It's my show. But basically,
1: screw you guys.
0: There's this kid I went to high school with, and he doesn't, like, people can recognize me in makeup pretty generally.
1: Yeah.
0: Because I don't have much, I don't change much.
1: Sure.
0: But this guy doesn't know me very well, even though we were only like 25 of us. But I scared the crap out of him. I scared him so much he ran away from me.
1: Oh my God.
0: Mind you, people don't run very often at haunted houses. Like, you're not supposed to do that.
1: Right.
0: And I jump out and he screams like a little girl. I come to school tomorrow and he looks at me. And he looks at me for a little too long. And he's like, he's kind of like, and I do this, the face that I do.
1: Yeah, you do the, like, a smile.
0: And he's like, and he was like, wait a minute. And so that, and he thought it was, I think it's every day I think of that. My best friend mentioned
1: every
0: this today.
1: Every day I think of that.
0: Joe mentioned this today, and she was like, do you remember that? And I'm like, every day. But it was so funny.
1: That's awesome.
0: And I love scaring people I know, because especially if they don't recognize me.
1: Right.
0: This next song is I think it's like a dancing song from like the little bit I got. This is Boogie Oogie Oogie.
1: You tell me a song with the word boogie in it isn't for dancing.
0: Okay, I hate you. This is Boogie Oogie Oogie by A Taste of Honey, which is ironic because
1: we just
0: that's
1: had
0: the
1: a
0: second
1: song
0: time.
1: Called A Taste of Honey.
0: Which is weird that I have whatever. but I really hope you guys enjoy and dance along, honestly, to Boogie Oogie Oogie by A Taste of Honey.
1: Let's go.

0: Such tone.
1: Well,
0: hi.
1: Welcome back, listener. You're like a weird couple. You two fight, and then you come back on the air, and you're like, "Hey,
0: Aria, this is why Aria, this is why your parents are like, he's such a good man."
1: See, maybe I should not say that.
0: Right.
2: Lovingly, I want to date anybody but you.
0: That's fine.
2: And, like, that's okay. Way.
0: No, that's okay because you're a lesbian, and so that
1: are we sure about
0: that's
1: that?
0: That's nothing against me.
2: Oh God, yes we are.
0: What do you mean that you're a in spite of me?
1: So this next song is actually I've listened to this song, and half of the people who are listening to this show are gonna hate it.
2: Great start.
1: Well,
0: is it because half the show's your family?
1: Yeah.
0: Okay.
1: They don't. I don't know. Is my mom listening? If my mom
0: frantically checks phone.
1: If my mom's listening, she's gonna hate it because she hates when I listen to this kind of music.
0: Oh.
1: Shame. But I personally, the song I listen to on the way to the haunt every time, and I sing along to it because it warms up my voice. So This is My Own Summer. Quotation Shove It by Deftones.
0: Ah.
1: Which I need to listen to more of them because I honestly am kind of starting to dig it. So this is My Own Summer, Shove It by Deftones.

0: Welcome back, listeners. My voice kind of hurts.
1: Ooh.
0: My throat hurt. I shouldn't have done that. I spent the entire weekend screaming, and then I screamed again. Train of thought.
1: Song.
0: Come back to me. Let's pick one. Eeny, meeny, miny, moe. Catch a tiger where? So this one. Let's do this one. We're gonna do, Who Wants to Live Forever by Queen.
1: Ooh.
0: Which I have not heard this song before. Which I know is a very... I know, like, some of these are, like, controversial. Like, why have you never heard this song? But, like...
1: There's a lot of Queen songs. It's all right.
0: Yeah, Queen is a big band, and I'm just one little person.
1: And all of, like, their most popular songs are from, like, two albums, I'd say. Like, across two.
2: I consider this a popular song.
1: That's fine. No, absolutely.
0: This is a darker song, which I like. Yeah. I don't like...
1: I don't like...
0: Think,
1: I haven't
0: the
1: heard
0: same,
1: the...
0: Oh.
1: I haven't heard the entirety of this song, so I'm very curious to hear.
0: Me too. I don't really particularly enjoy the, like, Queen or the Beatles, but when they release darker songs, I like them.
1: Hmm.
0: So, I mean, it's not like I don't enjoy them. It's just like, they're not my thing.
1: I wonder what you'd think of Maxwell Silver Hammer.
0: I don't know who that
1: is. Do you know that song? Yeah, because it's a song that's dark in theme, but very, like, playful in tune. So I wonder what you'd think of it.
0: Maybe you should send it to me.
1: It's a Beatles song off of Abbey Road.
0: Oh.
1: All right, let's play it.
0: Well, this is Who Wants to Live Forever by Queen.
1: Let's do it.
0: Enjoy.

0: Welcome back. What are you doing to the mic? What are you doing to the mic? Stop doing that. Is it funny?
1: Of course it's funny because you're pointing it out.
0: Well, yeah, because you're like, you look at a fish. Fish. I think I played this song car with you.
1: This next one?
0: Yeah. So this is technically breaking the rules because I've heard more than 30 seconds of it, but I've broken the rules like 3 times now. So
1: yeah.
0: It's also my show, but like I did genuinely find it on social media, so it's still following.
1: These are songs discovered through social media.
0: I played this in the car and you liked it, so I forgot to send it to you. So you
1: there's a lot of songs you played. Was this the night of us picking up?
0: Yeah.
1: Okay.
0: So this is Far From Any Road by the Handsome Family.
1: Oh, no, never mind.
0: Off of the Singing Bones album?
1: Yeah, that's it.
0: Yeah, it had the male and female vocalists.
1: Yeah. Pretty good.
0: Yeah.
1: I'm very iffy about country music because there's some that I really like, and this is one of them.
0: Yeah. So it's really hard. I like darker country music, which I need to stop saying darker, but I just like,
1: what,
0: I like.
1: Like The Man's Poison
0: like the
1: or whatever
0: stuff.
1: That?
0: Darker. I like the darker.
1: Dark core.
0: Turkey bird. You sound like one of the Muppets.
1: That's what I'm the Swedish chef.
0: Yes.
1: Fergie Bergie.
0: We got the Gouda. The
1: cheese. Oh, yeah. We have the Munster, the Gouda, the Brie.
0: Do you got any stinky cheese?
1: You cops. it's a reference to Alvin and the Chipmunks. Or no, not Alvin and the Chipmunks. Chippendale Rescue Rangers.
0: Alvin and the Chipmunks. All right. Up next, Far From Any Road by the Hanson Family. I hope you enjoy.

0: Welcome back, listeners. What did you think of that, Jim?
1: Well, you've already heard that song. I was in the singer. Don't kill me, Aria, because I know you like country music. This song, the male singer, reminds me a lot of Johnny Cash.
0: Ooh, what?
1: Do you agree? Do you agree? Thou who hath more country knowledge.
0: No. Thou who is wearing cowboy boots right now.
1: Thou who's wearing cowboy boots in this moment.
0: You're
2: insulting to Johnny Cash.
1: What do you mean that's insulting to Johnny Cash?
2: You mean it in like a nice.
1: Of course I do. Like.
0: Wait. Why would wait?
1: Why
0: would
1: wait?
2: Wait. Wait. Like, it wasn't good because it was like Johnny Cash.
1: No, not at
0: yeah,
1: all.
0: Yeah, the way you said that. Was
1: no,
0: kind
1: no.
0: Of like, oh.
1: I mean that in like.
2: I thought you meant it in a
1: I'll admit.
2: Rude way.
1: No. Like my knowledge of country music and the people behind it is very limited.
2: Then, yeah.
1: So yeah, but like I could mean it in a nice way, and you could be like, "That is insulting. He has much greater musical vocal talent."
0: Okay, let's move on from the Johnny Cash subject.
1: I'm in every.
0: This next song, I actually would consider this a song of my childhood. And
1: Ooh.
0: I'm going to dedicate this song to my Aunt Lane for that exact reason.
1: Aww.
0: So when I was younger, I went to my first drag show for my aunt's birthday.
1: Oh my God.
0: And one of the drag performers, I got a picture with her. And she was dressing up as Jessica Rabbit from Who Framed Roger Rabbit.
1: Wow.
0: Which is one of my favorite films because I remember my Aunt Lane showing it to me. And it's such a really good movie about racism, but in the allegory of like cartoons and people. And it's a really good film and everyone should watch it. And while
1: yeah,
0: I'm on
1: Aria
0: the topic
1: with the shocked
0: of
1: face, did you know that? Yeah, you missed out.
0: And now while I'm talking about Who Framed Roger Rabbit, I would recommend everyone listening to this to go buy tickets to see Coyote versus Acme. It is a really good film. It's very similar to Who Framed Roger Rabbit. And everyone should watch it because they shelved it for 2 years because they thought no one would like it. And it was an amazing film.
1: And
0: I loved
1: it.
0: Everybody loves it. And you should go see it. And also, just, you know, really support local drag queens as well while I'm on that topic.
1: Right.
0: This is Why Don't You Do Right, sung by Amy Irving, and I'm not sure who it's by, but from the Who Framed Roger Rabbit soundtrack, this is the voice of Jessica Rabbit.
1: Ooh.
0: I hope you enjoy.

0: Welcome back, listeners. I will say again, watch Coyote versus Acme. But go ahead, Jen. What do you think?
1: That was a very good song in the sense that it's... I don't know how to describe music like this, but it's very like...
0: Do you know who Jessica Rabbit is?
1: Of course I know who Jessica Rabbit
0: just,
1: is.
0: I'm just checking.
1: That's fine. It's okay. It's a fair question, honestly. But it's very like... In the best way that I can put it, it's seductive.
0: Well, that,
1: which is
0: that's
1: the point.
0: Yeah.
1: Yeah.
0: Actually, fun fact, that entire scene is an allegory about how black artists were sexualized.
1: Yes. Yep.
0: And not appreciated for their talents.
1: Yep.
0: Fun fact.
1: Fun
0: not
1: fact.
0: A fun fact, but it's a fact.
1: But it's a fact.
0: So watch
1: your movies and understand the depth.
0: Yeah. Actually, apparently, according to my best friend, Joe, she just texted me. She said that this movie is also about how cars replaced and killed off streetcar industry through underhanded tactics.
1: Yes.
0: So that's also a part of the movie because I think cartoon cars are also involved in the movie.
1: Right.
0: And I think you should watch it.
1: Because isn't it like, is it about like unwalkable cities, like that sort of nature?
0: I don't really know how to explain it to you.
1: Right.
0: You're just going to have to watch.
1: All right.
0: We can watch it together.
1: Looks like we'll have to watch the movie.
0: Yeah. We also have to watch Star Wars A New Hope together.
1: I know. We have so much to watch and listen together.
0: Well, I think we should start you on the movies first because you don't know a lot of movies.
1: That's fair. That's
0: and it's
1: fair.
0: Kind of concerning me at your adult age.
1: It's,
0: but,
1: come on. I didn't grow up in one of those families, man.
2: There's still hope, Jim.
1: Yeah, but you have an excuse. You can't see what you're being shown.
0: Okay.
1: Don't look at me like that's wrong.
0: I mean, it's not wrong. It's just funny.
1: I just grew up in a family that didn't prioritize looking at like American classics and just like the very popular movies of the time. Yeah.
0: So obviously,
1: I'm from a family of immigrants. Of course, we didn't see. I was watching like the Russian dub of SpongeBob SquarePants. I was watching Губка Боб квадратные штаны. Like, I wasn't watching like The Godfather at home.
0: Well, I would hope. What? You think The Godfather is what American families show their children?
1: All right. I meant like, or like, if you have like an older brother who shows up.
2: Oh my God.
1: I meant like just.
2: I have two.
0: I know, but that's really funny that you think that that was the first movie that came out.
1: I was just like, what's a popular, what's like a must-see movie? The
0: Shrek.
1: Godfather.
2: Yeah.
1: Fine, Shrek's a family. All right, well, Shrek's.
0: Shrek is an American family movie.
1: Okay, fine.
0: I remember watching that with my dad.
1: But even so, like.
0: I can. You want a list? Hunchback of Notre Dame.
1: That's fine.
0: It's
1: the first thing that came to mind. I can't.
0: You've never seen The Hunchback of Notre Dame, and you're a Christian. What is wrong with you?
2: It's really bad. I know.
0: Okay, we need to stop. We're getting sidetracked.
1: Quick, play Hellfire.
0: Okay,
1: that's fine,
0: so we're
1: going
0: to take a little detour.
1: PSA?
0: We're going to listen to Hellfire. And I know.
1: Are you really doing this?
0: I know this isn't like. Technically a song that fits my thing, but this is one of my favorite movies, and since we're on the topic, I'm going to play the song.
1: Play the cigarettes fire PSA again.
0: Is that your but I do hope you enjoy Hellfire, which is not a part of the show, but I do want to play it because it is the best Disney villain song that has ever been written, and was written by Tom Hulce and Tony Jay. And so I hope you enjoy Hellfire. We're going to have to skip through the song because it starts with Heaven's Light, but we'll get there.

0: Maria. 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Destroy Esmeralda and let her taste the fires of hell. Or else let her be mine and mine alone.
1: Minister Folon, the gypsy has escaped.
2: What?
1: She's nowhere in the cathedral. She's gone.
2: But how? Never mind. Get out, you idiot.
1: I'll find her. I'll find her if I have to burn down all of Paris.
0: Hellfire! Dark fire!

0: Welcome back, listeners. Sorry for that detour. I just really love that song. And anytime its word is mentioned, it's like
1: fire.
0: Yeah, it's such a good song.
2: I don't do it justice.
1: This is why I don't sing in front
0: of
1: you.
0: No, I think you have a great singing
3: voice. You have a good voice, just not for that song. Quinn can do it.
0: No, I cannot. My voice doesn't go that low.
1: It's because I'm not a bass.
0: I'm not a bass. I'm a tenor. I'm not even a tenor. I'm an alto. This next song. I've heard this song before, but that was horrifying.
1: I just did the Stanley Kubrick stare.
0: It's a song that I only really listened to during Halloween. Also, you didn't do it right if that's a Stanley Kubrick stare. You got to look through your eyebrows.
3: Yeah.
0: There you go.
1: Thank you.
0: This is Tear You Apart by She Wants Revenge, which is a really good Halloween song. So if you have a Halloween playlist that you're curating, I would recommend adding this song.
1: They say with the Scream shirt on.
0: And I do say I'm wearing a Scream shirt right now. So I hope you enjoy Tear You Apart by She Wants Revenge.

0: tear you apart.
1: Welcome back, listeners. What are you doing?
2: Tear you. All right.
1: Yeah. What do you think of that song, Jim?
2: It was pretty good. Not necessarily my taste, but like
1: I assumed good. It wouldn't be your taste.
2: It's all right. It's good.
1: It's not much your taste.
2: It's good. That's fine.
1: Most of these songs aren't.
2: I wouldn't say so. I mean, they're just like not typically what I listen to, but I would listen to them.
1: This next quite a person few of them. I got to see live. Okay.
3: Muse.
1: No, it's not Muse.
2: It's a person. Sorry.
1: So he actually was really cool because he made the St. Louis Symphony played Mars from the whole suite. And this is the only time I've ever gotten to hear at least part of the whole suite live.
2: I do need to hear
1: because
2: the
1: whole someone
2: suite,
1: didn't
2: period.
1: Bring me to the whole so concert.
4: I barely knew you.
1: Yeah, you barely knew me. It's okay.
2: Wait, what?
1: Also,
2: what? What's happening?
1: Also, my Aunt Lane said to you, "It stinks, Jim. It stinks."
2: What stinks?
1: Tear You Apart. Why she wants revenge?
2: Whatever. Why is she saying that to me?
1: Like, she's like, because she was like, no, you shouldn't like it. She's like, no, boo.
2: Who are you to tell me what I like? No, I'm kidding.
1: Don't be mean to my aunt. She has a lot of rings. If she punches you, it'll hurt. Trust me, I remember.
2: She sounds like Johnny Depp when she walks.
1: She's so okay. This next song, like I said, I got to see it live. This is I Hear a Symphony by Cody Fry.
2: This sounds familiar.
1: You know this song.
2: I know this song.
1: But I got
2: familiar.
1: To see him live with one of my exes. but we were dating at the time, so it's a win-win. I got to see this live, and I literally cried. I remember crying in this hall.
2: Mm.
1: I mean, hearing the St. Louis Symphony play Mars alone was enough to make me cry. But, like, at least you got to hear the whole suite. This is I Hear a Symphony by Cody Fry.
2: Let's do it.
5: I used to hear a simple song that was until you came along. Now in its place is something new. I hear it when I

0: 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Stop laughing. 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
2: Play a PSA.
0: I should all... Wait.
1: You haven't done one in a while.
0: I played... Aren't we supposed to play one every hour?
1: Yeah.
3: I played one at the top of the hour.
1: Oh, okay. No, you played one at...
0: One was before my show, because the radio DJ plays one before my show.
1: Okay.
0: And then after my show, it also does another one.
1: All right, then you're fine.
0: What was I doing? Oh, okay. This next song, this is kind of hard to pronounce, so give me some grace, but I'm going to try my best here. This is I Remember You by Masayoshi Takanaka.
1: Oh, Masayoshi Takanaka.
0: Yes.
1: I know that guy. He's been getting really popular recently because he's a Japanese jazz fusion artist. And he's very his iconic look, and it might be that photo, is that he has a bass in the shape of like a surfboard.
0: Yeah, I think it is in this photo.
1: I really should get into his music because
0: this song is really good, so
1: people
0: I think you'll like it.
1: Love Masayoshi Takanaka.
0: This is the first only song I've really listened to. But it came up in my dad's car, and I count that as a recommendation from Apple Music.
1: Yeah. So. From the universe, yeah.
0: Yeah. So I hope you guys enjoy I Remember You by Masayoshi Takanaka, right?
1: Okay. Good job. Yep. Let's do it.

0: Welcome back, listeners. Okay, this is our last song, and I need to do this really quick. This next song is Passing Through, Can't the Future Just Wait by Caden McKay. It's a very good song about...
1: I know this song.
0: It's a very good song about how to handle the future and how to handle, like, you know, your life changing. And this song is very important for my life, and I personally really love this song. And so I hope you enjoy, and you have a great rest of your day. And thank you for listening. And I hope you tune in next time.
1: Bye.
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0: Hello and welcome to All That Jazz, coming to you live from the basement of Moore Student Center here at Lake Forest College. I'm Steve.
1: I'm Frankie.
2: And I'm Preston.
0: And it's a toss-up at the radio show today. We have Frankie behind the wheel.
2: This is the first time I've had to sit on the couch.
1: Sorry for any delays.
0: And I'm flying co-pilot.
1: Yeah, Steve is teaching me how to use the soundboard.
0: It's soundboard learning season.
2: Yes, it is a very eventful day. It is our 90th show for All That Jazz.
0: Oh my gosh, that's exciting.
1: I know, I can't believe we've done 90 shows already.
0: We'll do 90 minutes of music followed by a 90-minute period of silence. All right. Preston, you want to start us?
2: Yes, I do. After Let's Dance by Benny Goodman, we are starting out with Blueberry Hill by Louis Armstrong and then Blues and Hosses Flat by Count Basie. All right. Want to get into it?
1: Sure. Take us away.